0: Before I left that day, Maury asked if he could bring up a topic.
1: Your brother,
0: he said. I felt a shiver. I don't know how Maury knew this was on my mind. I'd been trying to call my brother in Spain for weeks and had learned from a friend of his that he was flying back and forth to a hospital in Amsterdam.
1: Mitch, I know it hurts when you can't be with someone you love, but you need to be at peace with his desires. Maybe he doesn't want you interrupting your life. Maybe he can't feel with peace about that burden. I tell everyone I know to carry on with the life they know. Don't ruin it because I'm dying.
0: But he's my brother, I said.
1: I know. That's why it hurts.
0: I saw Peter in my mind when he was 8 years old. His curly blonde hair puffed into a sweaty ball atop his head. I saw us wrestling in the yard next to our house, the grass stain soaking through the knees of our jeans. I saw him singing songs in front of the mirror, holding a brush as a microphone. I saw us squeezing into the attic, where we hid together as children, testing our parents' will to find us for dinner. And then I saw him as the adult who had drifted away, thin and frail, his face bony from the chemotherapy treatments. Maury, I said, why doesn't he want to see me?
1: I don't know. There's no formula to relationships. They have to be negotiated in loving ways, with room for both parties. What they want and what they need. What they can do and what their life is like. In business, people negotiate to win. They negotiate to get what they want. Maybe you're too used to that. Love is different. Love is when you are as concerned about someone else's situation as you are about your own. You've had these special times with your brother, and you no longer have what you had with him. And you want him back. You never want him to stop. But that's part of being human. Stop. Renew. Stop. Renew.
0: I looked at him. I saw all the death in the world. I felt helpless.
1: You'll find a way back to your brother.
0: How do you know?
1: You found me, didn't you?
0: And I'm remembering the time Maury said, I heard a nice little story the other day. He closes his eyes for a moment, and I wait. Okay, the story's about a little wave bobbing along in the ocean, having a grand old time. He's enjoying the wind and the fresh air until he notices the other waves in front of him crashing against the shore. My God, this is terrible, the wave says. Look what's going to happen to me. And then along comes another wave. It sees the first wave, looking grim, and it says to him, why do you look so sad? And the first wave says, you don't understand. We're all going to crash. All of us waves are going to be nothing. Isn't it terrible? The second wave says, no, you don't understand. You're not a wave. You're part of the ocean. And I smile, and Maury closes his eyes again, and he says, part of the ocean. Part of the ocean. And I watch him breathe in and out, in and out. The 14th Tuesday, we say goodbye. It was cold and damp as I walked up the steps to Maury's house. I took in little details, things I hadn't noticed for all the times I'd visited. The cut of the hill, the stone facade of the house, the plants, the shrubs. I walked slowly, taking my time, stepping on dead, wet leaves that flattened beneath my feet. Charlotte had called the day before to tell me Maury was not doing well. This was her way of saying the final days had arrived. Maury had canceled all of his appointments. and had been sleeping much of the time, which was unlike him. He never cared for sleeping, not when there were people he could talk with. But he wants you to come visit, Charlotte said. But Mitch, he's very weak. The porch steps. The glass in the front door. I absorbed these things in a slow, observant manner, as if seeing them for the first time. I felt a tape recorder in the bag on my shoulder, and I unzipped it to make sure I had tapes. I don't know why. I always had tapes. Connie answered the bell. Normally buoyant, she had a drawn look on her face. Her hello was softly spoken. How's he doing? I said. Not so good. I don't like to think about it. Charlotte came down the hall. She said Maury was still sleeping, even though it was 10 a.m. We went into the kitchen. I helped her straighten up, noticing all the bottles of pills lined up on the table, a small army of brown plastic soldiers with white caps. My old professor was taking morphine now to ease his breathing. I put the food I'd brought with me into the refrigerator, soup, vegetable, cakes, tuna salad. I apologized for bringing it. Maury hadn't chewed food like this for months, we both knew that. But it had become a small tradition. Sometimes when you're losing someone, you hang on to whatever tradition you can. I waited in the living room, where Maury and Ted Koppel had done their first interview. I read the newspaper that was lying on the table. Two Minnesota children had shot each other, playing with their father's guns. A baby had been found buried in a garbage can in an alley in Los Angeles. I put down the paper and stared into the empty fireplace. I tapped my shoe lightly on the hardwood floor. Eventually, I heard a door open and close. Charlotte's footsteps coming toward me. All right, he's ready for you. I rose. I turned toward our familiar spot, and then saw a strange woman sitting at the end of the hall in a folding chair, her eyes on a book, her legs crossed. This was a hospice nurse, part of the 24-hour watch. Maury's study was empty. I was confused. And then I turned back hesitantly to the bedroom, and there he was, lying in bed, under the sheet. I had seen him like this only one time before, when he was getting massaged. And the echo of his aphorism, "When you're in bed, you're dead," began anew inside my head. I entered, pushing a smile onto my face. He wore a yellow pajama-like top, and a blanket covered him from the chest down. The lump of his form was so withered that I almost thought there was something missing. He was as small as a child. Maury's mouth was open. His skin was pale and tight against his cheekbones. When his eyes rolled toward me, he tried to speak, but I heard only a soft grunt. "There he is," I said, mustering all the excitement I could find in my empty till. He exhaled, shut his eyes, then smiled. The very effort seemed to tire him. "My dear friend," he finally said. "I am your friend," I said. "I'm not so good today. Tomorrow'll be better." He pushed out another breath, forced a nod. He was struggling with something beneath the sheets, and I realized he was trying to move his hands toward the opening. "Hold," he said. I pulled the covers down and grasped his fingers. They disappeared inside my own. I leaned in close, a few inches from his face. It was the first time I'd seen him unshaven, the small white whiskers looking so out of place, as if someone had shaken salt neatly across his cheeks and chin. "Maury. Coach," he corrected. "Yeah, coach." I felt a shiver. He spoke in short bursts, inhaling air, exhaling words. "You are a good soul. Touched me," he whispered. He moved my hands to his heart.
1: Here. Touched me.
0: It felt as if I had a pit in my throat. Coach, I don't know how to say goodbye. He patted my hand weakly, keeping it on his chest.
1: This is how we say goodbye. Love you.
0: I love you too, Coach.
1: No. You do know something else.
0: What else?
1: You have always.
0: His eyes got small, and then he cried, his face contorting like a baby who hadn't figured how his tear ducts work. I held him close for several minutes. I rubbed his loose skin. I stroked his hair. I put a palm against his face and felt the bones close to the flesh and the tiny wet tears. When his breathing approached normal again, I cleared my throat and said I knew he was tired, so I'd be back next Tuesday. He snorted lightly. I picked up the unopened bag with the tape recorder. Why had I even brought it? I knew we'd never use it. I leaned in and kissed him closely, my face against his, whiskers on whiskers, skin on skin, holding it there, longer than normal, in case it gave him even a split second of pleasure. Okay, then, I said. I blinked back the tears. He smacked his lips together and raised his eyebrows at the sight of my face. I like to think it was a fleeting moment of satisfaction for my dear old professor. He had finally made me cry.
1: Okay, then, he whispered.
0: Maury died on a Saturday morning. His immediate family was with him in the house. Rob made it from Tokyo. He got to kiss his father goodbye, and John was there, and of course Charlotte was there, and Charlotte's cousin Marcia, who had written the poem that so moved Maury at his unofficial memorial service, the poem that likened him to a tender sequoia. They slept in shifts around his bed. Maury had fallen into a coma 2 days before, and the doctor said he could go at any moment, but instead he hung on through a tough afternoon, through a dark night. And finally, on the 4th of November, when those he loved had left the room just for a moment to grab coffee in the kitchen, the first time none of them were with him since the coma began, Maury stopped breathing, and he was gone. I believe he died this way on purpose. I believe he wanted no chilling moments, no one to witness his last breath and be haunted by it, the way he had been haunted by his mother's death notice telegram, or by his father's corpse in the city morgue. I believe he knew that he was in his own bed, that his books and his notes and his small hibiscus plant were nearby. He wanted to go serenely, and that is how he went. The funeral was held on a damp, windy morning. The grass was wet, the sky was the color of milk. We stood by the hole in the earth, close enough to hear the pond water lapping against the edge, and to see ducks shaking off their feathers. Although hundreds of people had wanted to attend, Charlotte kept the gathering small, just a few close friends and relatives. Rabbi Axelrod read a few poems. Maury's brother David, who still walked with a limp from his childhood polio, lifted the shovel and tossed dirt in the grave as per tradition. And at one point, when Maury's ashes were placed into the ground, I glanced around the cemetery. Maury was right. It was indeed a lovely spot. Trees and grass and a sloping hill. "You talk, I'll listen," he had said. I tried doing that in my head, and to my happiness found that the imagined conversation felt almost natural. I looked down at my hands, saw my watch, and realized why. It was Tuesday. I look back sometimes at the person I was before I rediscovered my old professor. I want to talk to that person. I want to tell him what to look out for, what mistakes to avoid. I want to tell him to be more open, to ignore the lure of advertised values, to pay attention when your loved ones are speaking, as if it were the last time you might hear them. Mostly, I want to tell that person to get on an airplane and visit a gentle old man in West Newton, Massachusetts, sooner rather than later. That old man, before that old man, gets sick and loses his ability to dance. I know I cannot do this. None of us can undo what we've done or relive a life already recorded. But if Professor Morris Schwartz taught me anything at all, it was this. There is no such thing as too late in life. He was changing until the day he said goodbye. Not long after Maury's death, I reached my brother in Spain. We had a long talk. I told him I respected his distance and that all I wanted was to be in touch, in the present, not just the past, to hold him in my life as much as he could let me. "You're my only brother," I said. "I don't want to lose you. I love you." I had never said such a thing to him before. And a few days later, I received a message on my fax machine. It was typed in the sprawling, poorly punctuated, all-cap letters fashion that always characterized my brother's work. "Hi, I've joined the 90s, it began. He wrote a few little stories, what he'd been doing that week, a couple of jokes, and at the end he signed off this way. "I have heartburn and diarrhea at the moment. Life's a bitch. Chat later. Signed, Sore Tush." I laughed until there were tears in my eyes. This book was largely Maury's idea. He called it our final thesis. Like the best of work projects, it brought us closer together, and Maury was delighted when several publishers expressed interest, even though he died before meeting any of them. The advance money helped pay Maury's enormous medical bills, and for that we were both grateful. The title, by the way, we came up with one day in Maury's office. He liked naming things. He had several ideas. But when I said, "How about Tuesdays with Maury?" he smiled in an almost blushing way, and I knew that was it. After Maury died, I went through boxes of old college material, and I discovered a final paper I had written for one of his classes. It was 20 years old now. On the front page were my penciled comments scribbled to Maury, and beneath them were his comments scribbled back. Mine began, "Dear coach." His began, "Dear player." And for some reason, each time I read that, I miss him more. Have you ever really had a teacher? One who saw you as a raw but precious thing, a jewel that, like wisdom, could be polished to a proud shine? If you're lucky enough to find your way to such teachers, you will always find your way back. Sometimes it's only in your head. Sometimes it's right alongside their beds. The last class of my old professor's life took place once a week in his home, by a window in his study, where he could watch a small hibiscus plant shed its pink flowers. The class met on Tuesdays. No books were required. The subject was the meaning of life. It was taught from experience. The teaching goes on.

Doubleday published this lovely book, this small little treasure called Tuesdays with Maury, written by Mitch Albom.

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3: 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I'm Andrea Balistrary, WPR's Music Database Manager. Starting at 8 o'clock tonight, we have jazz music for your Friday night. That starts with Jazz Night in America, and then the jazz music continues on until 1 a.m. Just before 8, Jonathan Overby will be here to bring you this week's Odyssey feature, so stay tuned for that. And we have music ahead from Marcel Grangiani. First, we're going to hear Arcangelo Corelli's Concerto Grosso in G minor. It's commonly known as the Christmas Concerto. It's part of his 12 Concerti Grossi. We'll hear a performance from I Musici.

That was E. Muzici performing Corelli's Concerto Grosso in G minor, also called the Christmas Concerto. The composition date for that piece is unknown, but there is a record of a Christmas concerto being performed by Corelli in 1690. Now for some music from the 20th century French-American composer and harpist Marcel Grangiani. This is his Fantasy on a Theme of Haydn, performed by Jennifer Sayre.

That was harpist Jennifer Sayer performing Marcel Grangiani's Fantasy on a Theme of Haydn. Grangiani was a famous harpist during his life. He began playing the harp at the age of 8, and he went on to appear as a soloist with major orchestras from there. And then he was the head of numerous harp departments at various schools as well. And in 1936, he moved from France to the U.S. to be the head of the harp department at Juilliard, where he taught for almost 50 years. He also helped establish the American Harp Society in the United States. Thank you for listening to WPR Music this evening. Stick around for jazz music that starts at 8 o'clock tonight. You can also hear jazz music on Saturday nights from 9 until 1. First, Jonathan Overby, the host of The Road to Higher Ground, which also airs on

Lord Shorty, who coined the term soca, claimed it stands for Soul of Calypso, and that the sound was as multicultural as his island's African and East Indian descendants. And to enhance his theory, Shorty gave this post-colonial hybrid style a faster tempo than calypso, along with what he called an Indian twist.

In 1973, when Lord Shorty introduced soca to the world, Jamaica was already home to other forms of folk music, from minto to ska, rock steady to reggae, caiso calypso, dub to dancehall, reggae fusion that had quite the international following.

When it comes to the celebration of Soca, the Caribbean island of Trinidad is, with its bigger-than-life carnival season, centered on one thing, ripe Soca music with a purpose. And that purpose is to dance and dance and, well, to dance. Now a Soca party, or fete as the locals call it, is about having a lot of fun, jumping around to the beat, while lining up your body so you can groove to the sound.

Soka, spelled S-O-C-A, was initially spelled S-O-K-A-H by its inventor, Lord Shorty. However, due to a printing error by a local newspaper, featuring a story introducing this new sound, was mistakenly misspelled. Shorty, consistent with the easygoing style of island life, chose to let it stick, and stick it did in the early 1970s, so much that it ushered in the development of other spin-off styles in the 1980s and beyond.

Shorty gave birth to the soca in an effort to breathe new life into traditional calypso, whose popularity had begun to fade among the younger generations in Trinidad, likely due to the popularity of reggae from Jamaica, R&B, soul, and funk from the U.S.

0: What is most essential, no matter how you spell soca, is that when the next fete comes to town, you should be well rested. And remember that your attire should be fetching, but practical, to allow for maximum bacchanal. I'm Jonathan Overby, and this is another in a series exploring music the world over and its power to create greater understanding of those near and far.
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1: Christian McBride, and this is Jazz Night in America. August 25th would have been Wayne Shorter's birthday. For the occasion, we take a moment to look back, to remember favorite performances and re-listen to certain songs, and appreciate Wayne's long and varied legacy. From the late 50s, during his time in Art Blakey's Jazz Messengers, to the forefront of jazz fusion with Weather Report, to his quartet and grand scale collaborations well into his later years, Wayne left us a body of work that is eternal. I had the great fortune of collaborating with Wayne and spending time with him off the stage. He was always a source of philosophical wisdom.
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1: The first jazz record I ever picked out on my own at a record store was Wayne Shorter's Juju, originally released in 1965. The cover, the personnel, everything drew me to this album. I was not disappointed. Back in 2015, we recorded Wayne Shorter in the Jazz and Lincoln Center Orchestra in Wynton Marcellus. They performed music from Wayne's vast catalog, including this composition from Juju. This is Yes or No, arranged by Victor Goines.

0: That was the Jazz and Lincoln Center Orchestra with Wayne Shorter on tenor saxophone playing his composition, Yes or No, recorded back in 2015 at the Rose Theater at Jazz and Lincoln Center in New York City. When Wayne Shorter was 26, he got his first big break with the band to hone your chops on the bandstand, Art Blakey and the Jazz Messengers. His years with the band gave him a chance to bring some of his compositions to life, and Wayne became the lead composer and musical director for the group. He wrote some of the Jazz Messengers' most incredible tunes. United. Free For All. Children of the Night. Here's another one of Wayne's Jazz Messenger compositions that he performed with the Jazz and Lincoln Center Orchestra and Wynton Marsalis. Take it away, Wynton.
1: This next piece was inspired by the picture of the hammerhead fish and the intensity of Art Blakey's drumming. So Wayne could see the two of them together, that hammerhead and the way he hit the drums. This has been arranged by Mr. Sherman Irby. We hope you enjoy it. Hammerhead.

0: Wayne Shorter.
1: That was the Jazz and Lincoln Center Orchestra with Wayne Shorter on tenor saxophone playing the composition Hammerhead. When we come back, we'll revisit an interview I did with Wayne back in 2020 to celebrate 50 years of his groundbreaking group, Weather Report. This is Jazz Night in America. I'm Christian McBride.
2: 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And the estate of Joan B. Kroc, whose bequest serves as an enduring investment in the future of public radio and seeks to help NPR produce programming that meets the highest standard of public service in journalism and cultural expression. 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
1: This is Jazz Night in America. I'm Christian McBride. This week, we're celebrating the life of Wayne Shorter. In 1964, after 5 years with Art Blakey and the Jazz Messengers, Wayne joined forces with Miles Davis as part of the all-star squad known as the Second Great Quintet. Herbie Hancock on piano, Ron Carter on bass, Tony Williams on drums, Miles on trumpet, and Wayne on saxophone. Wayne reflected on the group on Australian television back in 2016.
6: Tony being so young, the drummer, and Ron Carter, he was like, the professor and Herbie was, you know, he was classically trained, the pianist, and then I was a scribe. And Miles, he used to say, I don't play the trumpet. He said, it's a fountain pen.
1: For nearly 5 years, this band brought it. And Wayne continued to evolve his compositional prowess, giving us gems like ESP, Nefertiti, and Footprints.

0: But it wasn't until Wayne left the quintet that his creativity broke out of the stratosphere into the galaxy. Wayne Shorter teamed up with keyboardist and composer Joe Zawinul, who was fresh off of his tenure with Cannonball Adderley. And like a big bang for the music, Weather Report was born. From the very first track on their very first album, Wayne and Joe set out to make a different kind of band.
1: You opened it with Joe slamming down with his hand inside the strings on a grand piano.
0: That's Wayne from an interview I did with him back in 2020 to celebrate 50 years of Weather Report.
1: And then what we did was I would wait, and after you hit the strings, I'd play a note on soprano sax underneath the piano hood. You'd catch the echo of the strings, but without the sound of my horn. And that, yeah.
0: Weather Report always got the label of jazz fusion, but to me, it was just unpretentious, badass music. Just listen to some of their hits, like Black Market.

I am a Weather Report super fan. Now, I'm serious. I even have all the bootlegs. But if I had to pick a favorite track of theirs, it would be Elegant People from 1976's Black Market. Let's check it out.

0: That was Weather Report with Elegant People from the 1976 album Black Market. After being together for 15 years, the band left behind a rich, timeless catalog, ethereal yet rooted, out there but in hand with tradition, reaching new universes as only Joe Zawinul and Wayne Shorter could.
1: We had a good time. We had an adventure. We like going for it, whatever it is. We're going to try to do some music without capital letters, no paragraphs, no commas, no periods. It's just do music that has all that stuff that exists in the world. You know, like waterfall, mountain valleys, gullies.
0: Wayne Shorter and Joe Zawinul's friendship and appreciation for each other spanned decades. Joe once said that he was Wayne's greatest fan in the world. That admiration started right from the beginning, at a fellow musician's house in the 1950s when Wayne was tinkering away at the piano.
1: And Joe came behind me and said, "What is that?" I was working on an opera.
0: An opera that Wayne worked on until 1956, when he was drafted into the Army. Over 60 years later, in 2007, when Wayne saw Joe for the very last time before Zawinul's passing, he was reminded of that melody heard all those years ago.
1: And he said, "You gotta finish that thing." Part of that thing that Joe says you gotta finish is in a piece called Prometheus Unbound.
0: From Wayne's final studio album, Eminon, here it is, Prometheus Unbound.

0: That was Wayne Shorter with Prometheus Unbound. Wayne's creativity and imagination never ceased. And in 2021, he debuted an operatic project with bassist Esperanza Spalding called Iphigenia. When we return, we'll hear Esperanza with Wayne in a live performance. This is Jazz Night in America. I'm Christian McBride.
1: 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And BritBox, streaming British TV, including the new adaptation of Agatha Christie's detective duo, Tommy and Tuppence. 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
0: Welcome back to Jazz Night in America. I'm Christian McBride. We're paying tribute to Maestro Wayne Shorter, one of the greatest jazz artists who ever walked this earth.
2: There's no such thing as a mistake.
0: That's Wayne speaking with John Batiste for The Late Show back in May 2017.
2: There's no such thing as an interruption. An interruption when somebody can play, and you cut across one of them. No,
3: yeah.
2: It's an opportunity. What was an interruption is now an opportunity, which all helps to create trust.
0: Months after this interview, that trust was on display at the Detroit Jazz Festival. Wayne was honored as the artist in residence that year, and we were there too. What you're about to hear is Wayne leading a unique quartet. They only performed twice before this time, featuring Terry Lynn Carrington on drums, Leo Genovese on piano, and Esperanza Spalding on bass and vocals. In preparation for this gig, the musicians knew nothing about what was to happen next, only an outline of how the music might evolve. It's the concept of trust at its finest. Let's head to the stage to hear Wayne's composition from the 80s, updated for the modern day by Esperanza Spalding. Here's Endangered Species.

That was Endangered Species, featuring Wayne Shorter on soprano saxophone. Esperanza Spalding contributed lyrics to this newest version. That's her singing and playing bass, too. Joining them, Leo Genovese on piano and Terry Lynn Carrington on drums. We collaborated with the Detroit Jazz Festival to capture this performance in 2017. It was so fantastic that it was released over 5 years later as a commercial album. Then it earned Wayne

0: Jazz Night in America is a production of WBGO Studios, whose offices proudly reside on Wayne Shorter Way in Newark, New Jersey, Jazz Lincoln Center, and NPR Music. This week's episode was written and produced by Trevor Smith and Sarah Giletti. Consulting editor, Katie Simon. Episode mix, Ron Scalzo. The music from the Detroit Jazz Festival was recorded by Timothy Powell and Marshawn Robinson at Metro Mobile. It was remixed by David Talixson. The music from Jazz and Lincoln Center was recorded by James P. Nichols. I'm Christian McBride.
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That is called Empress Afternoon from Canadian pianist Rini Rosnes. Empress Afternoon, one of her favorite brands of tea, and it sounds like it's a pretty caffeinated brew. She's joined by Christian McBride on bass on that track. I'm Jana Lee Ross. Thanks for listening to Jazz with me.

0: Back in 1956, the impeccable Blossom Dearie singing and playing piano the tune Thou Swell from a Richard Rodgers and Lawrence Hart collaboration, a show called A Connecticut Yankee in King Arthur's Court. We don't hear a whole lot about that show anymore, but that song, Thou Swell, became a standard. Before that, Alone Together, a very dynamic duo of Oscar Peterson and Dizzy Gillespie on trumpet, kicked off the set with some gypsy jazz, The Old Days from Pearl Django. I'm Jane Lee Ross. Thanks for listening to Jazz with Me.
1: 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There was a little piano, and I just sat down and experimented. It turns out I had perfect pitch, so I could translate the melodies in my head into the piano. My teacher told my mom, and that exact day is when I started piano lessons.
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The beautiful ballad written by Hoagie Carmichael, Stardust, Marlon Jordan playing trumpet, Branford Marsalis joining him on sax. Before that, the dynamic duo of Jimmy Smith and Wes Montgomery, and that's what that record's called, the dynamic duo, the tune called James and Wes, kicked off the set with Autumn Leaves from Chick Corea's acoustic band. That would be himself, John Patitucci on bass, and drummer Dave Weckl. You're listening to Jazz. And now, Keith Jarrett recorded live in Paris in 1999, the tune Billy Strayhorn's Chelsea Bridge.

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A Lot of Livin' to Do from the musical Bye Bye Birdie. Pat Metheny's version with Larry Grenadier on bass, Bill Stewart on drums. I'm Jana Lee Ross. Thanks so much for listening to Jazz with me.

0: Bobby Durham, ladies and gentlemen. Thank you very much. Thank you. Thank you on behalf of Bobby. Thank you. This is the end of, coming to the end of four of the most meaningful weeks in my life in the jazz world, apart from the ones that I had with this group originally. We just finished 2 weeks in Tokyo, and Sunday night we will, of course, finish another 2 weeks here. It's been a real gas. I think it's been a monumental thing for us. We hope it has been for you. Thank you. Herbie Ellis. On bass, the relentless Ray Brown. Thank you.
1: And he didn't tell you who was playing drums. Bobby Durham joining Oscar Peterson live at the Blue Note. The legendary Oscar Peterson, as the album title says, with Oscar Herb Ellis on guitar, Ray Brown on bass, Sweet Georgia Brown burning through that. Before that, James Moody in 1966, Ruby My Dear, the tune. Kenny Barron joining him on piano, and we kicked off the set with Farwell's Mill Valley from Charles Mingus's The Shoes of the Fisherman's Wife from 1959. I'm Jana Lee Ross. 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

Boss Organ, the name of the album, and Melvin Ryan is playing the boss organ with Joshua Redman on sax and Peter Bernstein playing guitar. Janine, the tune before that, Without a Song, Sweet Jimmy Scott singing that to break your heart. Kicked off the set with Au Privave, the Charlie Parker tune, James Moody and his Brass Figures Orchestra. I'm Jana Lee Ross. Thanks so much for listening to Jazz with me. And now, Sister Sadie from Horace Silver's long cast of characters, arranged by Gil Evans.

Sister Sadie, the Horace Silver tune arranged by Gil Evans from Out of the Cool. I'm Jana Lee Ross. Thanks so much for listening to Jazz with me. You can get in touch anytime and let us know what you love about jazz. 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

0: 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I'm Lori Skelton. 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

Phil Woods live in 1976, a Grammy-winning recording, that one. The tune Superwoman, Where Were You When I Needed You, written by Stevie Wonder. I'm Janalee Ross. Thanks so much for listening to Jazz With Me.

0: Caravan, Hank Jones at the piano, his brother Elvin on drums, and Richard Davis playing bass. Before that, Hank Jones at the piano in a duet live with Joe Lovano, beautiful tune written by Jerome Maross for a Broadway show called Golden Apple. That was Lazy Afternoon. Kicked off the set with I Only Have Eyes for You, Bobby Hutcherson leading that record from the Vibes, Kenny Garrett playing sax with him. I'm Jana Lee Ross. Thanks so much for listening to Jazz with me.
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The tune Dream, a Johnny Mercer tune, Jimmy McGriff at the organ leading that ensemble from his record Straight Up. Before that, from West Side Story, beautiful music composed by Leonard Bernstein, Wes Montgomery and strings, Wes playing the guitar. And we kicked off the set with Crisis from Art Blakey and the Jazz Messengers, the 1961 version of that iconic group. Art Blakey playing drums with Curtis Fuller on trombone, Wayne Shorter on tenor. The tune written by Freddie Hubbard on trumpet, Jimmy Merritt on bass, and that leaves us with Cedar Walton on piano. Thanks for listening to Jazz. I'm Jana Lee Ross. We'll finish up the hour with Luna y Arena, that is Moon and Sand, Steve Kahn, the guitarist leading this record, Borrowed Time, and guest vocalist, Gabriela Anders.

Luna y Arena, or Moon and Sand, Gabriela Anders singing that record, led by guitarist Steve Kahn. Thanks for listening to Jazz with me. I'm Jana Lee Ross, and you can get in touch anytime and let us know what you love about jazz. 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

The Work song, written by Nat Adderley from a record called Cannon Reloaded, referring to Nat's brother Cannonball Adderley, a reworking of Adderley tunes featuring Tom Scott. 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

0: The tune is called Brain Dance, the title track to a 1996 release from guitarist Peter Bernstein. Great band with him, Eric Alexander on tenor, Steve Davis playing trombone, Billy Drummond on drums, and Larry Goldings playing organ. Before that, the great Shirley Horn singing and playing Burt Bacharach's The Look of Love kicked off the set with I Didn't Know What Time It Was, Brad Mehldau playing that Rodgers and Hart tune with Jorge Rossi on drums, Larry Grenadier on bass. I'm Jana Lee Ross. Thanks for listening to Jazz with me.
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That is called Magic Box, written by the gentleman playing trumpet on the track, Bert Joris, from Philip Catherine's CD, Blue Prince. Philip Catherine, wonderful Belgian guitarist. Before that, spring can really hang you up the most. Yes, it can. And that's Toots on harmonica, Toots Thielemann, Alan Broadbent playing piano, and Charlie Hayden on bass. Beautiful trio. Kicked off the set with In Tune with Tune Day from Baba Tundalea's March of the Jazz Guerrillas. I'm Jana Lee Ross. Thanks for listening to Jazz with me. And now the legendary Oscar Peterson Trio live at the Blue Note. But you're going to hear four players. So the legendary trio, Oscar with Ray Brown on bass and Bobby Durham on drums, joined by special guest guitarist Herb Ellis. This is Oscar's tune, Sushi.

Oscar Peterson live at the Blue Note in New York City, recorded in 1990. The legendary Oscar Peterson trio live at the Blue Note. The trio is Oscar with Ray Brown on bass and Bobby Durham on drums. They are joined by guitarist Herb Ellis, the tune Sushi. I'm Jana Lee Ross. Thanks so much for listening to Jazz With Me. You can get in touch anytime and let us know what you love about jazz. 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

0: Every week, Simply Folk brings you 4 hours of Americana, bluegrass, Celtic, and more. 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
1: You might think of J.S. Bach as a composer rooted in structure and tradition, but not with this sonata. For many years, it was believed that Bach wrote most of his chamber work in the calm of the court. But this music emerged from the vibrant atmosphere of Leipzig, where Bach led public concerts and mentored his children, and he reimagined what chamber music could be. It's a piece that balances elegance and education with experimentation. And it's coming up. I'm Melanie Renata. This is Music Through the Night.

As you settle into the dark of the night, this piece carries you off into dreamland. A shimmering work with an otherworldly touch of magic. Melodies inspired by Hebridean folk song, Vernon Handley here conducting the Royal Philharmonic. It's a Celtic Symphony by Granville Bantock.

0: lush string orchestration bringing folk melodies to life there in Granville Bantock's Celtic Symphony, the Royal Philharmonic performing. The strings take a back seat and a flute and piano step together into the spotlight in just a moment. I'm Melanie Renata, and this is Music Through the Night.
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0: He's a composer who embodies structure and tradition. But J.S. Bach wasn't always that way with his music. In Leipzig, Bach led public concerts. He mentored his children. And he reimagined what chamber music could be. This is one of those imaginative pieces, his flute sonata in B minor, performed for you here by flutist Andrea Oliva and pianist Angela Hewitt.

Flutist Andrea Oliva and pianist Angela Hewitt with J.S. Bach's lyrical and lively flute sonata in B minor. 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I'm Melanie Renata, with music here from a rather controversial opera by Italian composer Ermanno Volferrari, one that criticized the Catholic Church and even had an onstage group rendezvous. This is the suite from the opera Jewels of the Madonna, performed by the BBC Philharmonic. 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
1: As August begins to slowly slip away, harvest season is drawing ever closer, and the gardens you've tended all summer begin to tell their last stories. A century ago, composer Amy Beach captured that feeling of abundance and reflection in a suite inspired by flowers. Each movement like a stroll through a garden at dawn, delicate with dew. You and I will take that walk there together a little later with this work called From Grandmother's Garden. I'm Melanie Renata. You're listening to Music Through the Night. Now that you're in weekend mode, you're in for a treat here. Something that's a little bit of everything. A work that's part outdoor spectacle, part public art piece. And within its quieter intersections, it feels a little like a violin concerto. Here's violinist Iona Brown and the Academy of St. Martin in the Fields. It's Mozart's Serenade No. 4 in D major.

0: Phew, a late night second wind for sure. Mozart's fourth serenade in D major, Neville Marriner conducting the Academy of St. Martin in the Fields, and violinist Iona Brown. Things tame down a touch with a brief moment of beauty in a traditional Scottish tune in just a moment. I'm Melanie Renata. You're listening to Music Through the Night.
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0: It's always a good time for something pretty, something soothing. This work is both. It's a traditional Scottish tune called Wild Mountain Time.

Haunting choral music in the dead of the night? Yeah, pretty perfect, I think. The choral scholars of University College Dublin with a traditional Scottish tune called Wild Mountain Time. I'm Melanie Renata. This is Music Through the Night. And did you ever get the chance to spend the night at your grandma's house as a kid? Maybe you'd wake up with the sun to pancakes ready for you, go on a little backyard adventure in her garden. Well, you'll get that feeling here in a piece called From Grandmother's Garden by Amy Beach. It's a musical portrait of different flowers. And of course, a movement called Morning Glories opens this work. Here's pianist Joanne Polk.

0: Music meant to carry with it the quiet beauty of a garden in bloom. Pianist Joanne Polk with From Grandmother's Garden by Amy Beach.
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15 years ago. So why am I droning on about dancing bears? Well, that history is woven into part of this symphony. A symphony from Haydn, known as The Bear. It's on the way. I'm Melanie Renata, and you're listening to Music Through the Night.

Thank you for being with me. This hour begins with a piece of music that pays homage to the music that helped shape the life and career of guitar pioneer Zhuifei Yang. She wrote this work called Xinjiang Fantasy, and here she performs it.

Zhuifei Yang taking you on a journey through the emotional range of the guitar, her work called the Xinjiang Fantasy. Now there's a little-known gem tucked into the catalog of Franz Schubert, a divertimento on French themes. It inspired this piece by Danish composer Emil Riesen, considered Riesen's most ambitious work. Here's the Aalborg Symphony, with some rather obscure variations on a theme of Franz Schubert. I'm Melanie Renata, and this is Music Through the Night.

0: Bo Halton conducting the Eyborg Symphony with the vibrant variations on a theme of Franz Schubert by Emil Riesen. I'm Melanie Renata with a little bit of late night chaos in just a minute. You're listening to Music Through the Night.
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0: It's known as The Bear, Haydn's 82nd Symphony in C. The final movement carries with it the reason for its nickname, an imitation of bagpipes. And intended or not, it reminded early audiences of the music played for the now outlawed entertainment of dancing bears. Here it's shared with you by the Stockholm Chamber Ensemble.

The Stockholm Chamber Ensemble with a Dudelsack inspired work, Haydn's 82nd Symphony in C, known as The Bear. 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I'm Melanie Renata. This is Music Through the Night. And this is a vibrant work by Camille Saint-Saëns, a slice of his first cello concerto in A minor.

0: No classical genre went untouched by Camille Saint-Saëns. In his own words, he produced music as an apple tree bears apples. That was a slice of his first cello concerto in A minor, performed by cellist Hee Young Lim and the London Symphony. Scott Yu at the podium.
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1: Sometimes when you're captivated by a movie, you might not even notice the music that's underneath the scene, simply because it is so in tune with the emotions that you're feeling. It's a phenomenon that Aaron Copland understood really well, and he

Julian Velasco really making that tenor sax sing with pianist Winston Choi. Come As You Are, Strength of My Life by Stephen Banks. I'm Melanie Renata, so glad to be with you on this Saturday morning. Have you ever taken a weekend to go explore a scenic small town? You know the

It's got a local diner, a cute little bookshop, maybe a lovely path along a bluff. Well, this is like a musical embodiment of such a place. It's Aaron Copland's work called Our Town, performed for you here by the London Symphony.

Aaron Copland himself conducting the London Symphony for his nostalgic work called Our Town. Now, just 10 weeks after his wedding, composer Scott Joplin, the king of ragtime, was suddenly widowed. This was the first work that he composed as he moved through that grief. It's a ragtime waltz called Bethina, performed for you here by the Avatar Brass Ensemble.

0: minor chords sprinkled in there, like that works on the verge of tears. Bathina by Scott Joplin, performed by the Avatar Brass Ensemble. The mood will lift, and the sun really comes out in this next work in just a moment. I'm Melanie Renata.
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0: Joy is an act of resistance. Resistance against whatever's trying to dim your light or bring you down. The destruction of war nearly destroyed Richard Wagner, but he turned his grief into joy with music like this.

0: The Carnegie Mellon Wind Ensemble with some joy crafted through illness and grief. The first movement of Richard Strauss's second sonatina in E-flat major. I'm Melanie Renata with a Finnish folk-inspired suite in just a moment.
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0: Music became the voice of Jean Sibelius. And his music became the voice of the Finnish people. Here, Finnish conductor Susanna Malki leads the Helsinki Philharmonic for the Karelia Suite by Sibelius.

0: Inspired by the folk flavor of the Finnish province of Karelia, the Helsinki Philharmonic there with Jean Sibelius's Karelia Suite.
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1: Seated among the flowering alfalfa, who is singing in the cool morning? It is the girl with the flaxen hair, the beauty with the cherry lips. That's just part of a French poem that inspired this work by Claude Debussy. A unique piece from him, performed in this unique way. Coming up later this hour, I'm Melanie Renata. Please, stay with me.

You are in for a real treat with this work. Cuban composer Leo Brouwer arranged 7 Lennon-McCartney songs into a large work for guitar and string orchestra.

A twist on a rock and roll favorite, Eleanor Rigby from Beatle Rihanna's by Leo Brower. A very good morning to you. It is 6 past the hour. I'm Melanie Renata. French composer Claude Debussy, he crafted many works of musical art. And in his first book of preludes, he presented a collection of what I'd call piano paintings. The eighth piece in that collection is really simple in form, but it's so poetically emotive. Honestly, you can expect nothing less from Debussy. It's called The Girl with the Flaxen Hair, and it's performed for you here by pianist Geneva Kenna Mason.

A picture of beauty glistening in the summer sun. A poetic piece on so many levels, in sound and feeling and in origin, inspired by and named after a poem by Le Comte de Lisle that was The Girl with the Flaxen Hair from Debussy's Preludes, Book 1, pianist Geneva Kenna-Mason performing. I'm Melanie Renata, with a theatrical work for you here from the 16th century. It's The Virtuous Wife Suite by Henry Purcell.

0: The Chatham Baroque with a touch of Baroque theatrics for you as your Saturday begins. The Virtuous Wife Suite from Henry Purcell. I'm Melanie Renata with a little drama in just a moment.
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2: 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My teacher told my mom, and that exact day is when I started piano lessons.
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0: The Strasbourg Philharmonic serves up drama from the start. Pianist François-René Duchableu comes in with another layer of drama. They play around together for a couple minutes, and then harpist Mariel Nordman comes in and cuts the tension with a sparkle of magic. It's a double concerto in D minor by Elias Parrish Alvarez.

0: from an artist whose creativity transformed the harp into a voice of drama and beauty, a double concerto in D minor by Elias Parrish Alvarez. The Strasbourg Philharmonic performing with pianist François-René Duchableu and harpist Marielle Nordman. I'm Melanie Renata, and in a minute, you get pulled into the joy and whimsy of the happy forest.
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0: 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It's what you get here in a tone poem by English composer and poet Arnold Bax. Here's the Ulster Orchestra with The Happy Forest.

0: Inspired by a poem about a whimsical pastoral world, the Ulster Orchestra with The Happy Forest by Arnold Bax. I'm Melanie Renata. Thanks for being with me this morning. Be good to yourself today, and be good to your neighbor too, okay?
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1: The word is vast. Mountains topped with snow, fields full of summer's bounty. This music is a celebration of home. You can sense the composer's pride in his native place. The composer is Czech composer Bedřich Smetana, and the piece is From Bohemia's Woods and Fields. Sense the vastness later this hour.

That last prelude's so dreamy. Four preludes by Mexican composer Manuel Ponce with Victoria Drake. He's the most recorded conductor in the world, and they're the most recorded orchestra in the world. Neville Marriner and the Academy of St. Martin in the Fields. From their catalog of recordings, this next one has to be the happiest. It's a collection of overtures by Gilbert and Sullivan. Here's Arthur Sullivan's overture to The Gondoliers.

quite the curtain raiser. The Overture to the Gondoliers by Arthur Sullivan, of Gilbert and Sullivan fame. The Academy of St. Martin in the Fields was led by Neville Marriner. There are two forms of the concerto that come to us from the 18th century. There's the Venetian model, where there's a single soloist with a backup band as an orchestra. Think Antonio Vivaldi. But there's another concerto form, and that comes from Rome, and it's called the Concerto Grosso, or the Big Concerto. There's a group of soloists inside the orchestra. Now, you can play a Concerto Grosso with as few as three players, but it's a lot more fun when you get more people involved. Handel was a master at writing in this Roman model. Here's a Concerto Grosso by Handel with Tafelmusik, led by Gene Lamont.

0: The Concerto Grosso No. 2 by Handel, a performance with Tafu Music led by Jean Lemann.
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0: Here's a serenade by William Grant Still.

What a terrific piece for a morning stretch. A Serenade by American composer William Grant Still. The Royal Scottish National Orchestra was led by Evlana Eisenberg. I'm Steve Starick, and today's classical music is supported by Raymond James. 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Here's an oboe quartet by Malcolm Arnold.

0: Just a little bit of fun and silliness in that final movement of the Oboe Quartet by British composer Malcolm Arnold, a performance with the Nash Ensemble.
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0: From a collection of tone poems that celebrate a sense of place, Bedřich Smetana's native Czech community. Here is From Bohemia's Woods and Fields. The Milwaukee Symphony Orchestra is led by Zdeněk Makal.

0: It is harvest time in much of the states, and all you have to do is take a drive to a rural area to see farmers harvesting corn or soybeans or what have you, and it creates a smell in the air. You sense that. Bedřich Smetana must have sensed that, because you feel it in his From Bohemia's Woods and Fields with the Milwaukee Symphony Orchestra. I'm Steve Sterik.
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1: Charles Mackaras was 61 years old when he recorded the last two Mozart symphonies. Lean and vibrant in character, one critic wrote that Mackaras had, with these recordings, discovered a fountain of youth. Later this hour, getting younger and younger this Saturday morning, a performance of the Mozart Symphony 40 with Charles Mackaras and the Prague Chamber Orchestra. Again, about 15 minutes away.

Here is trombone virtuosity at its best, with Christian Lindbury joined by pianist Roland Pontinen, with the famed Chardash by Vittorio Monti.

And a good time was had by all, including trombone virtuoso Christian Lindbury. How does he do it? Joined by pianist Roland Pontinen with the famed Chardash by Vittorio Monti. I'm Steve Sterik. Violinist Anne-Sophie Mutter has a reputation of getting to the emotional heart of anything she's playing with, well, even before the bow gets on the violin. Here she is, Anne-Sophie Mutter, with the Berlin Philharmonic, led by Manfred Honeck, getting to the heart of this dance piece, a Mazurek by Antonin Dvorak.

0: Mazurek by Antonin Dvorak, the Berlin Philharmonic led by Manfred Honeck and soloist Anne-Sophie Mutter.
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0: You just feel like saying bravo, Mozart. And bravo, Charles McCarris and the Prague Chamber Orchestra for their performance of the Symphony 40. 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
0: This next piece asks the question, which ballroom are we in? It's the famed Danzón No. 2 by Mexican composer Arturo Márquez. Alondra de la Parra conducts the Philharmonic Orchestra of the Americas.

Danzo No. 2 by Mexican composer Arturo Márquez, a performance with the Philharmonic Orchestra of the Americas, led by Alondra de la Parra. I'm Steve Sterrett.

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1: When I was a kid, I played in my local community orchestra, and we gave a holiday concert. That holiday concert included the Tchaikovsky Romeo and Juliet Overture. It came at the end of the program. There was wonderful applause, and as I was walking through the crowd, I heard someone say, "Oh, of course they waited until the end to play that tune. You know, that tune." And since that time, I've known this piece as That Tune. Maybe you're going to think of it that way, too. A performance of the Romeo and Juliet Fantasy Overture by Tchaikovsky is later this hour.

He is a poet with the guitar, playing that last chord just so softly. You just have to lean forward to hear it. Norbert Kraft with the Andante by Federico Toroba. I'm Steve Starick. If Franz Schubert had only composed this next piece, we'd still be saying his name. It's that iconic in the DNA of all classical music lovers. Here is pianist Leslie Howard with the famed Serenade.

Serenade by Franz Schubert, a performance with pianist Leslie Howard. Not only does he know Schubert's music quite well, he's recorded every single piece of music for the piano by Franz Liszt. 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This next piece is by French composer Mel Bonny. Her name was Mélanie Bonny, and she was active in Paris around the turn of the 20th century. Mel Bonny knew male chauvinism in classical music circles in her lifetime, so she published her music under the more androgynous Mel, M-E-L, Mel Bonny. Here is one of her signature pieces, The Dream of Cleopatra. Leah Hussein conducts the Orchestra of Toulouse.

0: It ends like a dream, just into the ether. The Dream of Cleopatra by French composer Mel Bonny. Leo Hussein conducted the Orchestra of Toulouse.
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0: It is amazing how the Tchaikovsky Romeo and Juliet Fantasy Overture follows the Shakespeare play. With that somber opening, you can hear the chorus intone the words, "Where civil blood makes civil hands unclean." You hear the fight scene and the balcony scene and the love between Romeo and Juliet. Here's the Fantasy Overture, Romeo and Juliet by Tchaikovsky. Ricardo Chailly conducts the Cleveland Orchestra.

0: You feel like you've lived through the entire story listening to the fantasy overture Romeo and Juliet by Tchaikovsky, the Cleveland Orchestra led by Ricardo Chailly.
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0: This next piece began life as one of Bach's violin concertos. Bach himself made the transcription for keyboard. It's known as the Keyboard Concerto No. 7. Angela Hewitt is joined by the Australian Chamber Orchestra.

0: Box music is indestructible. You can do anything with it. And his powdered wig face just comes shining through. The Bach Keyboard Concerto No. 7 began life as one of the violin concertos by Bach. The violin concerto came first, the keyboard transcription made by Bach himself second. Angela Hewitt at the keyboard with the Australian Chamber Orchestra led by Richard Tognetti.
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Good morning, and welcome to Classics by Request on Wisconsin Public Radio. I'm your host, Ruth Ann Bessman. It's nice to be here with you on this Saturday morning, August 22nd. Hope you've had a good week and that you're doing well. We have 4 hours together. Lots of requests are in, so let's begin the program with Edward Elgar's Enigma Variations. Carolyn in West Bend says this is one of Elgar's most beautiful orchestral pieces. She treasures a special memory of hearing this piece at a Milwaukee Symphony Orchestra concert with her mother. Carolyn is requesting this performance with Daniel Barenboim conducting the London Philharmonic Orchestra.

Beginning Classics by Request with Edward Elgar's Enigma Variations. A request from Carolyn in West Bend. She shared a special memory of requesting this performance as with Daniel Barenboim leading the London Philharmonic Orchestra, but the memory she treasures is when she first heard this piece at a Milwaukee Symphony Orchestra concert with her mother. That's a wonderful way to begin this morning's program. We're going to continue with this next request from Carol in Eau Claire for the Tango Pathétique by Peter Kiesewetter. The Clearwater Chamber Players played this short tango at their concert in Eau Claire a couple of weeks ago. Carol would love to hear it again and says the composer used three Tchaikovsky melodies, and it was delightful.

0: Well, that was a performance featuring pianist Marta Argerich and cellist Misha Majsky, good friends, and also joining them, violinist Guido Kramer, the three of them, with the tango Pathétique by Peter Kiesewetter, a request from Carol in Eau Claire. I'm Ruth Ann Bessman. You're listening to Classics by Request here on Wisconsin Public Radio.
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0: This next request comes from Michael in Avoca. It's for the Sunrise Mass by Ulla Yalo, Norwegian composer. Michael says this piece will be performed by the River Valley Community Chorus, accompanied by a 13-piece string orchestra at St. Luke Catholic Church in Plain, Wisconsin. And that'll be on Saturday, August 29th, next week, at 7 o'clock in the evening. Michael admits that this piece is not widely performed, so a recording may be difficult to find. As it happens, Michael, we do not have this work in our music library. However, we do have the CD called Northern Lights, Choral Works by the composer. I've selected Evening Prayer with the Phoenix Chorale. The opening lyrics in English start with, "Watch our Lord, with those who wake or watch or weep tonight, and give your angels charge over those who sleep."

0: a work by the Norwegian composer Ulla Yelo called Evening Prayer. That was a performance with the Phoenix Chorale. A request from Michael in Avoca for work by this composer, especially because the River Valley Community Chorus will be performing his work called Sunrise Mass, and that's next week, Saturday, at 7 o'clock in the evening at the St. Luke Church, Catholic Church in Plain, Wisconsin. I'm Ruth Ann Bessman. 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
1: This next selection is a request from Murray in Appleton for Eliza's aria by composer Elena Katz-Chernin. Now, Murray heard this piece played on the Sunday morning program C24 and would love to hear it again. She says it's so elegantly beautiful that she had to stop the cleaning and just sit and enjoy the music. I think we can all relate to that, Murray. Well, Elena Katz-Chernin's ballet score for Wild Swans tells the story of the Hans Christian Andersen fairy tale, The Wild Swans. Katz-Chernin says that being Russian-born, she had a strong connection to the ballet scores of Tchaikovsky, Prokofiev, and Stravinsky. And as a result, in The Wild Swans, more than any other work of hers, she allowed herself the freedom to roam through 200 years of musical genres, ranging from Hungarian operetta through folk music and even including the influences of jazz and popular music. From The Wild Swans Suite, we're going to hear a version of the Eliza aria. It's for piano. And this pianist we're going to hear is Long Long.

from the ballet Wild Swans by Elena Katz-Chernin. That was the Eliza aria played by pianist Long Long, a request from Murray in Appleton. And to get us up to the top of the hour, here's some music by Camille Saint-Saëns, Africa, opus number 89. Matt in Mount Horeb heard this piece for the first time, he said, on Afternoon Classics with Laurie Skelton, and felt it deserved a second listen. Matt says he never heard a piano played quite that fast for minutes on end. A little research revealed Camille Saint-Saëns considered it one of his favorite concert pieces. Let's listen to pianist Stephen Huff and the City of Birmingham Symphony Orchestra.

0: What an exciting finish to this work by composer. Camille Saint-Saëns. Sorry, I lost my place here because I was so excited about hearing that ending. And of course, thinking what Matt in Mount Horeb said about this work. He had heard it for the first time on Afternoon Classics with Laurie Skelton. And he just felt that it really deserved a second listen, especially because of this pianist, Stephen Huff, who just really wowed, I'm sure, all of us by hearing his ability, musicality, and just what a thrilling end to this first hour of Classics by Request. We heard a performance, as I mentioned, with pianist Stephen Huff and Sakari Oramo leading the City of Birmingham Symphony Orchestra, that Camille Saint-Saëns Africa Opus number 89. Request from Matt in Mount Horeb. Thanks so much for sharing that with us this morning. I'm Ruth Ann Bestman. This is Classics by Request here on WPR.
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0: And welcome back to Classics by Request here on WPR. I'm Ruth Ann Bestman. Nice to be here with you on this Saturday morning. We just had a wonderful first hour. There is some room in the fourth and final hour of today's program if you can get your request in online at our website, WPR.org, and fill out the online request form for Classics by Request. 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To begin the second hour, we're going to hear from Lorian Stevens Point, and she said she tuned in on Morning Classics with Stephanie Elkins this past Tuesday when she heard Swing, Swing, Swing by John Williams that is featured in the 1979 movie called 1941 by Steven Spielberg, and it made Lori just want to dance.

If you were tired during the first hour of Classics by Request and you just heard this piece, I think we're all awake. Wow, what a great way to start the second hour of Classics by Request with Swing, Swing, Swing. And that comes from the 1979 movie called 1941. It's featured in that movie by Steven Spielberg. Of course, the music is by John Williams. And it made Laurie, in Stephen's point, just want to dance when she heard this on Morning Classics with Stephanie Elkins recently. The performance was with the composer leading the studio orchestra. We're now going to hear from Cheryl in Green Bay. Cheryl is an avid listener every Saturday as well as throughout the week. And this Monday on Drive Time Classics with Jason Heilman, Cheryl heard George Gershwin's I Got Rhythm featuring violinist Joshua Bell and absolutely loved this different rendition of this classic tune and would love to hear it again on Classics by Request. John Williams conducts the London Symphony Orchestra, the soloist, violinist Joshua Bell. I Got Rhythm by George Gershwin.

Oh, another favorite of George Gershwin. That was I Got Rhythm, featuring violinist Joshua Bell and John Williams leading the London Symphony Orchestra. Request from Cheryl in Green Bay. It was featured on Jason Heilman's program recently, and Cheryl especially wanted to hear this wonderful rendition of this classic tune. And, of course, to hear it again on Classics by Request. Just want to let you know, Cheryl, that it comes from a CD album called Joshua Bell Gershwin Fantasy, featuring Porgy and Bess violin fantasy and songs and preludes by the composer as well. And it, of course, has John Williams leading the London Symphony Orchestra. So do, if you certainly are thinking about it, check it out because it's a great CD to add to anyone's collection. And that is that. So let's see who this next request is from. Michael in Mount Pleasant for the theme from The Third Man by Anton Karas. The score is from the 1949 film, and it was written and performed by Karas. And let's see, is it Michelle? So I thought I have two different things here in my script here for what was first Michael, now Michelle, but whichever, I'm sorry if I'm not pronouncing which one is correct. So Michelle in Mount Pleasant says the main theme is a zither classic, and the story goes one night after a long day filming in Vienna, the director and some cast members went to a bistro and heard the zither music in the background. And the director knew immediately that he wanted this sound to be featured throughout the film. And the theme by Karas became a bestseller and sold over half a million records within weeks after the film's release. And I have to also let you know that it has been a popular request for the special Oscar program every year for many years. So hope if you haven't heard this yet, I think you're going to enjoy hearing it for the first time.

And that was a request from Michael or Michelle in Mount Pleasant. And it's from the score, the 1949 film, The Third Man. That's the theme by Anton Karas and the composer playing that performance. And it's, as I mentioned earlier in the introduction, is that the theme by Karas became a bestseller and sold over 500,000 records within weeks after the film's release. And that was in 1949. Remarkable. Well, Adam Bailey's Harbor. A couple of days ago, he heard Harry Potter and the Philosopher's Stone, called Hedwig's Theme by John Williams. And he says that it was played at the August 11th Peninsula Music Festival concert, Wizardry and Wonder, the music of John Williams. The wonder of just that whole being part of being in that theater hall and listening to all of the music from the Wizarding World. Well, the entire second half, Ed says, of the concert was devoted to Harry Potter, and he would like it for his request today. And he says that they're very fortunate in Northern Door County to have an orchestra like none other anywhere. He says they are world class, and Rune Bergmaden, the music director and conductor, is in a league of his own. Ed continues to say that one would be hard-pressed to find a conductor better than Rune, and it was amazing to hear John Williams' music played by this amazing orchestra. The Harry Potter part was exceptional. There was something special seeing and hearing it played by the PMF Orchestra, and it does not get any better.

cool version of Harry Potter and the Philosopher's Stone as Hedwig's Theme by John Williams. A performance with violinist Anna-Sophie Mutter and the Recording Arts Orchestra of Los Angeles under the direction of the composer, conductor John Williams. A request for that performance from Ed in Bailey's Harbor. And before we take a quick break, here's another short request, and it comes from Judy in Kenosha for the Moonlight Sonata by Ludwig van Beethoven. She says it's always been a favorite hearing it with the Chicago Symphony. Unfortunately, we don't have that recording, Judy, but I hope you'll enjoy this recording with the Philadelphia Orchestra. The arrangement of this first movement from the Moonlight Sonata is by Leopold Stokowski. The conductor of this performance is Wolfgang Sawallisch. The Moonlight Sonata, the first movement from the Piano Sonata No. 14 in C-sharp minor by Beethoven.

0: Wolfgang Sawallisch leading the Philadelphia Orchestra in arrangement of the first movement from Beethoven's Piano Sonata No. 14 in C-sharp minor, the Moonlight Sonata. And that was a request from Judy in Kenosha. She says it's always been a favorite of hers, especially hearing it with orchestra. I'm Ruth Ann Bessman. 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
1: Another request came in. This was from David in Monroe for music by William Herschel, the Chamber Symphony in F major. If you're not familiar with the composer, he's known as the most celebrated observational astronomer of his time. He had also, though, had an interest in music, and especially coming from a musical family. And this work we're about to hear was completed around the year 1762. We will hear a performance with the Mozart Orchestra under the direction of conductor Davis Jerome.

The Chamber Symphony in F Major by William Herschel. David Jerome led the Mozart Orchestra, and that was a request from David and Monroe. To conclude this second hour of Classics by Request, music by Claude Debussy. Claudia in Milwaukee would very much like to hear Prelude, The Afternoon of a Faun. Here's George Schulte leading the Chicago Symphony Orchestra.

0: Concluding the second hour of Classics by Request with music by Claude Debussy, Afternoon of a Faun. Beautiful work by the composer, George Schulte, leading the Chicago Symphony Orchestra. Prelude to the Afternoon of a Faun. And that was a request from Claudia in Milwaukee. Oh, what a wonderful second hour. Exciting music up ahead here on WPR.
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0: 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Renowned pianist Olga Kern, the gold medal winner of the Van Cliburn International Piano Competition in 2001, will be performing at the historic Al Ringling Theater in Baraboo on Saturday evening, August 29th at 7 p.m. Her recital program includes the very popular and virtuosic piece, Islamay, by Russian composer Mili Balakirev. This piece is regarded as one of the hardest pieces to play, and it's one of the hardest, fastest, and most flashy showpieces ever written for a solo piano. We're going to hear Olga Kern's exciting performance, and it's a request from Franklin in Madison.

That was an outstanding performance of featuring pianist Olga Kern playing the work that we just heard by Russian composer Mily Balakirev, Islamay. Ms. Kern will be performing in Baraboo, Wisconsin at the Al Ringling Theater next week, Saturday, August 29th at 7 in the evening. And for more information, you can go to Ringling Theater's website. It's a performance you will not want to miss. And on the program, not just what we just heard, but she'll also be featuring works by Beethoven, Schumann, Gershwin, Rachmaninoff, Tchaikovsky, and more. So again, just go to Ringling Theater's website for more information. We're now going to hear from a request from Robert in Monroe, who wants very much to hear something featuring the violin by Franz Joseph Haydn. We're going to be treated to the Violin Concerto in G Major. The performance features violinist Pinchas Zuckerman leading the National Arts Center Orchestra.

That was one of the violin concertos by Franz Joseph Haydn, the concerto in G major. We hear a performance with violinist Pinchas Zukerman leading the National Arts Center Orchestra, a request from Robert in Monroe. Well, just earlier, I received an email that did surprise me with some joy. It comes from Amy in Karlsruhe, Germany. That's where she's now located. And she says that she is currently driving through Tuscany in Italy, and she listens to this program. And they're reminded of a fond memory of Glarus, Switzerland, near Lake Wallenstadt. So her request is this work called O Lac du Wallenstadt, at Lake Wallenstadt. And here's a performance with André Watts.

0: Lovely work by Franz Liszt, Alak du Wallenstadt, at Lake Wallenstadt. And it was a request from Amy, who lives in Karlsruhe, Germany. She's currently driving through Tuscany in Italy and listening to classics by request. And this work that she requested reminded her of fond memory of Glarus, Switzerland, near Lake Wallenstadt. Amy, thank you so much for joining the listeners today. And it's always a pleasure to hear from listeners, not just here in Wisconsin and the United States, but also overseas. So I hope you'll, again, send us a request. It's nice to hear from you. I'm Ruth Ann Bessman, and you're listening to Classics by Request here on Wisconsin Public Radio.
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1: This next request is from Deborah in Eau Claire for music by Antonio Vivaldi, the Violin Concerto in C major. Andrew Manzi conducts the Academy of Ancient Music.

We just heard the Concerto in C Major by Antonio Vivaldi. Andrew Manzi conducted the Academy of Ancient Music, a request from Deborah in Eau Claire. And we're now going to hear from, it's Nick in Oconomowoc for the Sleeping Beauty Waltz by Peter Tchaikovsky. Nick says that he watched Sleeping Beauty with his daughter and really enjoyed this piece.

The Sleeping Beauty Waltz from The Sleeping Beauty by Peter Tchaikovsky. Arthur Fiedler directed the Boston Pops Orchestra, and that was a request from Nick in Oconomowoc. He and his daughter recently watched Sleeping Beauty and really love the music. And we have time for one more request to conclude this third hour of Classics by Request. It's a work called E Giorni. It's a short tonal piece by contemporary Italian composer Ludovico Einaudi. It's beautiful and moving, strong, yet ethereal. This request is from Cynthia Appleton. She remembers hearing it on Saturday Afternoon Classics and wrote it down saying, I want to request this someday.

0: Concluding this third hour of Classics by Request with a work that's featured in the album called Spheres, Daniel Hope. A work by Ludovico Einaudi called E Journey. It's a beautiful work. And it was performed by violinist Daniel Hope, pianist Jacques Amon, and members of the Berlin Chamber Orchestra. That was a request from Cynthia in Madison. In Appleton. Okay, coming up the fourth and final hour of Classics by Request right after this here on WPR.
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0: 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It's the fourth and final hour. Before we start, quick look at the forecast for Wisconsin today. Partly cloudy, breezy, and less humid. Could be some spotty light showers or sprinkles in the northeastern part of the state. Highs in the mid-30s in the north to near 80 in the south. Okay, let's start this final hour with a request from Jeff in Madison, who remembers hearing a work by Arturo Marquez, the Danzón No. 2. The composer was born in 1950. He's known for using the musical styles and forms from his native country, Mexico, and uses them into his own compositions. And this is a good example of this piece that shows off what the composer does. The Danzón No. 2 was written in 1994. And according to conductor Gustavo Dudamel, this piece is so popular that it's been dubbed Mexico's second national anthem, for it's based on the music of Cuba and the Veracruz region of Mexico. Dudamel says this piece is a typical Latin American dance. And this performance is with the Simón Bolívar Youth Orchestra, the conductor Gustavo Dudamel.

starting the fourth and final hour of Classics by Request with a work by Arturo Márquez called Danzón No. 2. We heard a performance with Gustavo Dudamel leading the Simón Bolívar Youth Orchestra of Venezuela. And this next request is from Debbie in Eau Claire. And let me reach over here to see exactly what we're going to hear. It's a flute concerto that I can tell you by Mozart. It's the flute concerto in D major. This performance is with Susan Milan and the English Chamber Orchestra.

0: flutist Susan Milan and the English Chamber Orchestra in a performance of the Flute Concerto in D Major by Mozart. A request from Debbie in Eau Claire. You're listening to Classics by Request on WPR.
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1: So I received an email, but it came in too late to be able to feature the request, but it's from Lucas in Chicago, Illinois. He says he's currently stuck in Chicago traffic, would hope to hear Rhapsody in Blue by George Gershwin. Well, Lucas, I'm sorry it just came in too late to be able to play this now, but please let me know for next week what time you'd like to hear it, which hour, and I'll be happy to feature your request. In the meantime, I think you're going to enjoy this final work that for this program today because it's a fun piece to listen to, especially if you're stuck in traffic. So Sonia in Milwaukee is requesting the Four Seasons of Buenos Aires by Astor Piazzolla. She especially likes how this piece puts her in a great mood. There are four tangos. Each represents a season. This recording begins with summer, describing a hot day in the city. Autumn follows, so the leaves begin to fall. Winter takes on a cold and dark night, and spring welcomes the lively new season. This performance is with the Arcos Trio.

0: And that concludes today's Classics by Request program, The Four Seasons of Buenos Aires by Astor Piazzolla, a performance with the Arcos Trio of Requests from Sonia in Milwaukee. Well, thanks to the listeners who sent in their requests for today's program. It was a most enjoyable 4 hours listening together to a variety of selections. Hope you have a good rest of the weekend. Coming up next, it's Saturday Afternoon Classics. This has been Classics by Request here on WPR.
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0: Good afternoon and welcome to Saturday Afternoon Classics here on Wisconsin Public Radio. I'm Ruth Ann Bessman. So nice to be here with you on this Saturday afternoon, August 22nd. Well, I thought we'd begin the program with music by French composer Jean-Michel Damaz. Born in 1928, Damaz had a deep knowledge of composing for instruments, especially for the harp. His mother was an accomplished harpist, so it comes as no surprise that this was his favorite instrument. I've selected the duo concertante for flute, harp, and string orchestra. It's a lovely work. Harpist Rachel Talitman gives a sparkling performance. She produces a beautiful, rich sound with flowing passages. Joining her is flutist Benoit Fromanger. Jean-Pierre Rampal praised his student, saying he is not only a marvelous flutist, but also an accomplished musician who is a great credit to the French flute school. Conductor Luc Loubry directs the Chamber Orchestra of Il Sonno. Let's listen to the duo concertante for flute, harp, and string orchestra by Jean-Michel Damaz.

Opening this afternoon's program with the delightful work for flute, harp, and string orchestra, the Duo Concertante for Flute, Harp, and String Orchestra by Jean-Michel Damaz. And the performance was with harpist Rachel Talitman, joining her flutist Benoit Fromange, and the conductor Luc Loubry, directing the chamber orchestra Il Sono. Well, we're now going to hear work by Franz Joseph Haydn, his string quartet in D major, opus 64, number 5, that is nicknamed the Lark Quartet. Perhaps because this pleasant work opens with a melody that one can only imagine watching a lark soaring in the sky. The second movement is more meditative, while the third movement is a minuet, and the work concludes with a vivace that tests the player's abilities and speed. Up to the task is a performance with the Jerusalem Quartet.

0: We just heard the string quartet in D major, opus 64, number 5, referred to as the Lark Quartet by Franz Joseph Haydn, a performance with the Jerusalem Quartet. I'm Ruth Ann Bessman. 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
1: Now for an orchestral work by the 20th century Italian-born Canadian composer, Marjan Mozetic. His Postcards from the Sky is an appealing and captivating work. There are three short movements that evoke images of the heavens. The composer says that for the first movement, called Unfolding Sky, it describes the sunlight bursting through a parting in the clouds or the first rays of the rising sun as it emerges over the horizon. In the second movement, titled Weeping Clouds, the melody expresses a constant feeling of sadness. The third and final movement, the third postcard, a messenger gives the impression of infinity of the heavens and of mankind's place in the universe. Postcards from the Sky by Canadian composer Marjan Mozetic. And this performance is with Mario Bernardi leading the CBC Vancouver Orchestra.

Postcards from the Sky by the Italian-born Canadian composer Marian Mozetic. A performance with Mario Bernardi leading the CBC Vancouver Orchestra. And there's time to bring out a short Mozart work, the Contradance. And here's a performance with the Empire Brass.

0: short but fun piece to hear the Empire Brass play the Contradance by Wolfgang Amadeus Mozart. And that concludes this first hour of Saturday Afternoon Classics. Let you know that coming up in this second hour, we'll hear one of the works by Carl Philipp Emanuel Bach, and then also a work for clarinet and orchestra by Alice Mary Smith. You're listening to Saturday Afternoon Classics here on Wisconsin Public Radio.
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0: To begin the second hour of Saturday Afternoon Classics, some music from the Renaissance period. From the Terpsichore collection of over 300 instrumental dance tunes by composer Michael Praetorius, that includes over 300 instrumental, as I mentioned, dance tunes, that we're going to hear just three of his dances, played by the ensemble Musica Variata.

We just heard three court dances that were popular in Europe during the Renaissance period by Michael Praetorius, performed by the ensemble Musica Variata. Now for one of the violin sonatas by Ludwig van Beethoven. Violinist Guido Kremer and pianist Marta Argerich are two virtuoso soloists known for their extreme technical ability and musicality. They recorded the complete Beethoven violin sonatas in 1994. This series of three discs is considered one of the best sets of Beethoven's violin sonatas ever recorded. We're going to hear the performance of Beethoven's Sonata No. 10 in G major.

0: We just heard a performance with violinist Gidon Kremer and pianist Marta Argerich, both known for their extreme technical ability and musicality, which we just heard. Well, that was Beethoven's Violin Sonata No. 10 in G Major, Opus No. 96. I mentioned earlier when I introduced the work that they have recorded the complete Beethoven Violin Sonatas in 1994. And this series of three discs is considered one of the best sets of Beethoven's violin sonatas ever recorded. I'm Ruth Ann Bessman. 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
1: Carl Philipp Emanuel Bach was the fifth child of Johann Sebastian Bach. And so it should come as no surprise when Carl Philipp was young, his father taught him to play the organ and harpsichord, and he also learned about composition. We're now going to listen to one of C.P.E. Bach's orchestral symphonies. This is the Orchestral Symphony in E-flat Major. The performance is with Andrew Manzi leading the English concert.

0: That was music by Carl Philipp Emanuel Bach, his Orchestral Symphony in E-flat major. We heard a performance with Andrew Manzi leading the English concert. I'm Ruth Ann Bessman. 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
0: This next work is by the 19th century English composer Alice Mary Smith. She was the first British woman to compose a symphony and to also have it performed. This is her Andante for clarinet and orchestra. Howard Shelley conducts the London Mozart Players. The soloist is Angela Malmsbury.

a work by the English 19th century composer Alice Mary Smith, her Andante for clarinet and orchestra. Solos in this performance, Angela Malmsbury joining her, the London Mozart Players, the conductor Howard Shelley. And to conclude this second hour of today's program, here's a short work by Gustav Holst, the Air and Variations for Oboe and String Quartet.

And welcome back to our third and final hour of Saturday Afternoon Classics. And what I have to do is just locate right here where we're going to start, because I'm excited to share this next work with you. Siblings violinist Marie Samuelson and her brother Hakun, who plays the cello, had been fans of the music by the Academy Award-winning composer James Horner ever since they started going to the movies in their childhood and teens. They loved the soaring and atmospheric scores by Horner from films such as Braveheart, Apollo 13, and, of course, Titanic. It was in 2011 that a mutual friend introduced them to the composer, and after Horner heard the sister-brother team perform, he agreed to write a concerto for them. The end result is what we will hear now, Pas de Deux. This performance, as I mentioned, is with violinist Marie Samuelson with her brother cellist Hakun Samuelson, joining them the Royal Philharmonic Orchestra and the conductor Vasily Petreanu. I'm going to beg your pardon here for just a moment, trying to get it onto the right track, and bear with me, please, for one moment.

We just heard a work called Pas de Deux by James Horner. And it was a work that was specifically requested by a sister-brother team, violinist Mari Samuelsson and cellist Håkon Samuelsson. They grew up listening to the composer's film scores, loved hearing the soaring atmospheric music that came from that, and then had a chance to meet the composer, and he agreed to write a concerto for them after he heard them play together. So this was the end result, this Pas de Deux by James Horner. Wonderful work, and certainly a chance to hear something very different than his usual works for film scores. Well, we're now going to listen to a piece from a prominent 20th century composer for the guitar, Mario Castelnuovo Tedesco. Now, he was born in Italy. He fled to the United States in 1939, just before the outbreak of the Second World War, and soon became a film composer, writing over 200 scores. He also continued composing classical works that included concertos for Jascha Heifetz, Gregor Piatigorsky, and Andreas Segovia. Well, we're going to hear Castelnuovo Tedesco's guitar quintet. It was written in 1950, and it definitely demands virtuosity from each player. The performance is with the Grammy Award-winning guitarist Sharon Isbin, and joining her, the Grammy Award-winning ensemble, the Pacifica Quartet. Again, this is the Guitar Quintet, Opus 143, by Mario Castelnuovo Tedesco.

A wonderful work with beautiful melodies and a great collaboration among the musicians. That was the Guitar Quintet, Opus 143 by Mario Castelnuovo Tedesco, featuring guitarist Sharon Isbin and the Pacifica Quartet. Well, we have just under 4 minutes before we conclude today's Saturday Afternoon Classics. Just want to let you know that Sundays at noon, Lori Skelton hosts Wisconsin Classical. She features wonderful performances by the Milwaukee Symphony Orchestra and other orchestras throughout the state. And then at 4 o'clock in the afternoon tomorrow, it's From the Top. It's a delightful program featuring young musicians throughout the country. So something to think about for tomorrow. If you're in the mood, turn on the radio and listen to these wonderful programs, great offerings here on Wisconsin Public Radio. And want to let you know that coming up in just about 4 minutes from now, another hour of classical music with Ava Karajan. She's next, and she's got a wonderful hour planned for you beginning at 4 o'clock. And let's see, just maybe a minute and a half. What do you think? A short etude by Frédéric Chopin. Here we go, and play.

0: From the set of 12 Etudes, Opus number 10, that was Etude number 2 in A minor, played by pianist Garrick Olson. 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I'm Ruth Ann Bessman. Thank you so much for joining me this afternoon. I hope you have a good rest of the weekend. You've been listening to Saturday Afternoon Classics here on WPR.
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1: Good afternoon, and welcome to another hour of classical music here on Wisconsin Public Radio. I'm your host, Ava Karajan, and in the coming hour, we'll hear music for the trumpet by Felix Mendelssohn, a harp concerto by Johann Georg Albrechtsberger, and a piano piece by Chopin. We'll start off with Leroy Anderson's Piano Concerto in C major. The Cincinnati Pops Orchestra performs in this recording.

Stuart Goodyear was the featured pianist in this recording of Leroy Anderson's Piano Concerto in C Major, performing alongside the Cincinnati Pops Orchestra under the direction of Eric Kunzel. 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Up next, we'll hear the Trumpet Overture in C Major by Felix Mendelssohn, performed by the Vienna State Opera Orchestra.

0: piece by a teenage Felix Mendelssohn that was his trumpet overture in C major. Roger Delmotte was the featured soloist on the trumpet, and Hans Swarovski led the Vienna State Opera Orchestra in that recording. After the break, we'll travel to the classical period for a piece by Beethoven's mentor. Stay tuned.
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Nicanor Zabaleta played the harp alongside the Paul Kunz Chamber Orchestra in this recording of Johann Georg Albrechtsberger's Harp Concerto. 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I recently wrote an article about some of the cool stuff I found in our music library here at WPR. That includes pieces by Elliot Smith that are transcribed and written for piano, as well as some Renaissance music from Italy, France, and England that have been performed by folk musician John Renborn. 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

0: The Rondo in F major by Chopin, performed by pianist Garrick Olson. This was the second piece in a set of four rondos Chopin wrote when he was 16 years old. These pieces that precocious composers write at young ages seem to be a theme throughout today's show, as I played a piece by a teenage Mendelssohn earlier in the hour. 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

Good evening, and welcome to all listening here in the Badgerland and across our neighboring states throughout the U.S. and around the globe. I'm Jonathan Overby. Thank you for joining me tonight for a program of Global Sounds here on the WPR Music Network. We begin tonight's program with flautist Orlando Valle, a.k.a. Maraca, who formed the Afro-Cuban Jazz Project, a band, in fact, in his homeland, Havana, Cuba. He leads the chart Coge Este Tumbao, Catch This Tumbao, a genre of music unique to Cuba.

Nino Rivera was an established Cuban trace player. It's a stringed instrument similar to the guitar. Songwriter and an arranger, and with his instrument in hand, the six-stringed guitar-like instrument, he was out front with El Jamaquino, the Jamaican, a son montuno-style Cuban dance music. Before that, the music of Monty Alexander, Jamaican jazz pianist, who gave us the chart, Misterioso, composed originally by Thelonious Monk, who was a pianist, and whose music really helped to reshape modern jazz, especially bebop and early modernism. If you just tuned in, you're on the road to higher ground here on the WPR Music Network. Tonight's lineup of music from around the globe includes sounds from Dobeg, Honoré, Buica, Paul Townsdrow, Tim O'Brien, Memphis Mini, the Bester Klezmer Quartet, Fat Freddy's Drop, Nacio Fontaine, Astor Piazzolla, Bob O'Mall, and Scottish Fiddlers, Donnell Leahy of Ontario, and Natalie McMaster of Nova Scotia, both champions of the Cape Breton fiddling tradition, shaped by Scottish Highlands roots music and Atlantic Canadian dance culture. The artists take on the tune, Color.

with an adaptation of the classic tune, The Orange Blossom Special. That was Leahy, Canadian Celtic Roots Fiddling Family Ensemble, and they came aboard with the tune, a special number linked to the passenger train running between northeastern U.S. and Florida, an image that became synonymous with speed, motion, and American travel, all of that in mythology forged in modern American folklore. Before that, indie folk singer-songwriter Emily Portman, with the banjo and concertina as an artist, was joined by multi-instrumentalist Rob Harbreen on Borstal Boy, a narrative on a type of youth detention center in the UK known as a Borstal. It's a school with the intention of reforming young offenders. You're listening to The Road to Higher Ground on the WPR Music Network. Marja Nuut is a fiddler and singer from northern Estonia, and the artist offers an enthused example of Baltic Nordic folk assigned to Hobosamang, the horse game.

Kachi Vorba, a modern European ensemble rooted in Romani repertoire, and they called up the piece Sunetsatsia, loosely translates in many Romani varieties as Dream Girl. Before that, a bit of modernistic ambient neoclassical music, which took the spotlight with Hauschka, a.k.a. Volker Bettelmann, with the piece entitled Hashima Island that takes its musical cue from the forgotten and abandoned concrete-built former mining island near Nagasaki, Japan. You're listening to The Road to Higher Ground on the WPR Music Network. Jeffrey Gurumul Yunumpingu, an Australian musician, was a Yawl Nugu indigenous Australian singer-songwriter from northeast Arnhem Land. And the artist is remembered for his high tenor voice and songs grounded in identity, spirit, and deep connection to the country. You'll hear the ballad Wia Thul, and it recalls two scrub fowls crying out for belonging, remembrance, and spiritual attachment to home.

Moroccan oud player and vocalist Majid Barkas, bringing Moroccan Nawa-based fusion forward with ethno-jazz and North African roots music with a setting of banya, structure or a marker of ceremonial music. Well, in the next hour of tonight's showcase of world music, we'll hear from Fat Freddy's Drop, the Burna Boy, Nigerian Afro-fusion artist, Nasio Fontaine will join us. We'll hear a bit of classical tango, Argentinian bandoneon artist Astor Piazzolla, and we'll hear an artist who plays the slack key guitar, and more. I'm Jonathan Overby. You're on the road to higher ground here on the WPR Music Network.

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2: Welcome to another hour of world music on the road to higher ground, where traditional and modern sounds from around the globe come together.

From the island of Martinique in the Caribbean comes the artist Nacio Fontaine. His number Show Me is infused with a story about a man who has searched all his life, needs divine love to endure, and asks for guidance through the world of sin and stormy seas. Before that, Burna Boy, Nigerian Afrofusion artist, reggae, dancehall singer-songwriter, recalling the song Alone from the movie Black Panther. And we open this hour with Fat Freddy's Drop, a Wellington, New Zealand studio and live collective known for the long form, if you will, of groove-building tunes that blend dub, reggae, jazz, soul, and more. The artist dropped the sound on The Raft, a symbolic gesture to survival. Hello again, I'm Jonathan Overby. Thank you for stopping by tonight's showcase of world music here on the WPR Music Network. Payadora Tango Ensemble performs classical tango, and in this example, you'll hear the featured artist Aviva Chernik, singer of Hebrew, Ladino, English, and Balkan Judeo-Spanish repertoire. The piece is entitled Silent Tears.

Hawaiian musician Ledward Kaʻapana, slack key guitarist, stylist, in fact, fitted for the guitar was an original piece, and the tune is rooted in a style that originated in Hawaii after Portuguese cowboys introduced Spanish guitars there in the late 19th century. And Kaʻapana performed the playful selection Weeha Swing. Before that, the late Argentinian bandoneon artist Astor Piazzolla, tango composer of the latter half of the 20th century, and the artist repurposed traditional tango into nuevo tango, new tango with jazz and Eurocentric classical music. His instrument served as the narrator on a piece entitled Cité Tango, Tango City. 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Double bass artist Hagai Bielitsky has been crafting his own brand of Middle Eastern compositions. The one you'll hear is entitled Mama, that reflects as one set, rooted in devotion, honoring the first bond between a mother and a child, the first voice that a child hears, as the artist sees it, and the shelter of mother.

The Union for Making Music, three UK folk artists, Mary Watterson, Lisa Knapp, and Nathaniel Mann, known as the Hack Poets Guild, unpacked the piece Daring Highwayman, a nod to the highwayman, the classic English figure of roadside banditry, or bandits, and a part outlaw and part folk hero, part cautionary tale as well. Before that, Senegalese singer who fused the cultural roots with the influence of Western sounds into his music making, shared the selection Agreement, and the piece speaks to the idea that society only functions when people truly listen, respect one another, and act in good faith. You're listening to The Road to Higher Ground on the WPR Music Network. With the band Ibori Djeni, musician Renzo Arbore adds his voice to the idea of love and marriage with an interpretation of the 1940s Italian pop song of courtship, Baba Baciami Piccina, Kiss Me, Little One.

logo canto. Ba, ba, baciami piccina, ba, ba, bo, bo, bocca piccolina.

Gian Maria Testa from Italy's Piedmont region, delivering La Traiettoria delle Mongolfiere, The Flight Path of the Balloons. Before that, Italian vocalist and the artist with a reputation for being a canzone, an interpreter of a particular style. You heard the voice of Flo Sandoz interpreting Tovolite Ben, Non Dimenticare, I Loved You, Don't Forget. There's more coming your way in the next hour of tonight's presentation of World Music. I hope you can stay tuned because our travels will take us around the globe to Glasgow, where we'll hear Matt Carmichael, saxophonist, and another saxophonist from Scotland, Paul Towndrow. And we'll hear from Memphis Minnie, in fact, a blues guitarist. We'll head off to Texas as well to hear South Carolina artist Jake Ibarra. And you will get a taste of Alabama roots music and some music from Mozambique as well. I'm Jonathan Overby. You're on the road to higher ground here on the WPR Music Network.

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